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2: It's All Things Considered on Jefferson Public Radio. I'm Vanessa Finney with your regional weather forecast. In the southern Oregon Cascades and Siskiyous, clear skies expected tonight with a low around 41 degrees. Tomorrow, increasing clouds with a high near 76. In Yreka, mostly clear tonight with a low near 51. Increasing clouds tomorrow with a high near 88. Wheat and Mount Shasta should have a mostly clear night with lows around 51. Increasing clouds tomorrow with a high near 82. In Redding and Red Bluff, mostly clear tonight with a low around 62 degrees. Tomorrow, increasing clouds with a high near 95. In the Klamath Basin, mostly clear tonight with low around 46. Mostly sunny tomorrow with a high near 82. Partly cloudy tonight on the southern Oregon coast, the low about 52 degrees. Increasing clouds tomorrow with a high near 64. Along the northern California coast, mostly cloudy tonight with a low around 49. Cloudy skies tomorrow with a high near 58. In Roseburg and the Umpqua Basin, mostly clear tonight with lows around 54. Mostly sunny tomorrow with a high near 87. In Grants Pass, Medford, and Ashland, mostly clear skies tonight with lows around 53. We'll see increasing clouds tomorrow as highs reach near 92. You can find more weather details for your area at ijpr.org. 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
3: 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I'm Elsa Chang.
0: And I'm Juana Summers. When you're listening to a familiar language, you hear individual words, but what if the language is unfamiliar? Unless you speak Japanese, that probably sounded like an unbroken stream of vowels and consonants. NPR's John Hamilton reports on what scientists are learning about how the brain extracts words from speech.
4: Words are easy to recognize when they're written. A visible space shows where one word ends and another begins. Dr. Eddie Chang of the University of California, San Francisco, says spoken language doesn't have that luxury.
5: One of the reasons why a foreign language sounds so fast is that you can't hear the pauses between words.
4: Because most of the time, there aren't any. Each syllable just bumps into the next. Yet Chang says in a familiar language, the brain creates the perception that we are hearing separate words.
5: It's a really incredible automatic process that all of us have as human listeners.
4: To learn more about that process, Chang and a team studied several dozen people about to have surgery for epilepsy. The participants already had electrodes in their brains, so the team was able to monitor neurons that respond to speech sounds. Chang says they found a distinct pattern.
5: Your brain is processing this continuous stream of speech, but at every word boundary, the actual neural activity drops. There's a trough in the activity.
4: As if the brain is putting a space between each word. To test this idea, Chang's team had participants listen to a sound loop.
6: Boater, boater, boater, boater, boater.
5: It's one stimulus that's just repeated over and over and over again. But your brain kind of forces you to hear one word or another.
6: Boater, boater, boater, boater, boater, boater, boater.
4: You hear either boater or turbo, depending on where your brain is placing the word boundary. And Chang says in most people, that boundary will shift.
5: Listeners typically will hear one word for a couple of seconds, and then their perception will switch

0: Live for World Cafe, Joshua Ray Walker with Outlaw. His new album is called Ain't Dead Yet. Joshua Ray Walker has been my guest today on the show. That album is out now. It has been so lovely to have you today, Joshua. Thank you.
1: Yeah, thanks for having me on.
0: I'm Raina Duras, back in a moment with more World Cafe.
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0: That is one for swaying back and forth too. 7 degrees from Frico. In a minute, a band who played the Tiny Desk earlier this year on World Cafe.
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0: 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I'm Raina Duras. 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They brought the energy of New Orleans to a full interview and live session. They're called Sally Baby's Silver Dollars. 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First hit our radar when they were runners-up for the NPR Music Tiny Desk Contest. Earlier this year, they got to actually play the Tiny Desk, and they performed this song. It's called I've Got No More Tears Left to Cry. Sally Baby's Silver Dollars on the Cafe.

0: Al Green, taking it to the end of this hour. I'm still in love with you. Thank you again to my guest today, Joshua Ray Walker, and senior producer of World Cafe, Kimberly Junod, for her work on that session. Also, thank you to the public radio stations who bring this show to you all across the country, and to the team who make it. We produce this show at WXPN at the University of Pennsylvania in Philadelphia. I'm Raina Duras. Thanks for listening to World Cafe from NPR.
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0: Social Scene are back with their first new album in almost a decade. Coming up, you'll hear a song from that record.

those tunes and more on the way. I'm Raina Duris. This is World Cafe. First up, a song from the West Coast for you, and a song from the East Coast. In a minute, you'll hear a band out of California called The Blasters. But right now, Philadelphia's Flory. Hey, baby.

0: Broken Social Scene's new album, Remember the Humans, came out last month. That song is on it. That's not around anymore. But you should stick around, because Live from the Archives is next on World Cafe.
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0: When was the last time you attended a slumber party? This is World Cafe. I'm Raina Duras. If you are an adult, then it's probably been a while since your last slumber party. But there are lots of articles out there that talk about how sleepover parties with your friends as adults can be really, really good for you. They make friendships stronger. They bring you closer. And you have a lot of laughs. Remember what it was like staying up telling stories and secrets till like 2 in the morning? It might be time to plan one. Maybe with a slightly more comfortable sleeping situation than when you were 8. Here's a song all about it. It's Slumber Party. Bridget Calls Me Baby on the Cafe.

0: MT Jones. I don't understand. It's a new song from him. And that caps off this edition of World Cafe. Thank you so much for letting me join you today and soundtrack part of your day. I always enjoy it. I hope you do too. If you want to follow us on social media, you can find us at World Cafe. Thank you so much to all of our affiliate stations who bring this show to you across the country and to our team here who make the show. We produce it at WXPN at the University of Pennsylvania in Philadelphia. I'm Raina Duras. 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
2: 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It's Bill Frizzell on the Next World Cafe.
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5: 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Here's Life on the Run. This is new from Brandi Carlile on Folk Alley.

I was talking the other day about mountain time, like the time zone, and how it's like the most mysterious time zone for me to figure out. So shout out if you are in mountain time and are constantly converting to like Eastern time. The Wood Brothers know something about that. Being originally from Boulder, Colorado, that's their song Chocolate on My Tongue. Also Eli West with an instrumental. And Brandi Carlile, that was the new song Life on the Run. It's Cindy Howes on Folk Alley. Allison Russell has a new record on the way with lots of special guests, including Nora Jones, Devin Gilfillian, Sarah Watkins, Joy Aladokun. Joy's on this track with the country singer Julie Williams. Here's No Springtime. It's new from Allison Russell on Folk Alley.

0: Gosh, that song is so catchy. I feel like the first time I heard it, I was already singing along by the end of it. That's Like a Child from Boy Golden, whose name is actually Liam Duncan, originally from rural Winnipeg, but is now based in Toronto, but goes under the name Boy Golden, and new from Alison Russell right before that. Coming up, we got that new Jesse Wells song. I'm Cindy Howes, and you're listening to Folk Alley.
1: 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This week, Art Blakey, Robert Glasper, Gregory Porter, Joe Chambers, Ben Webster, Miles Davis, and many others. 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
0: 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Last year, he put out five, or perhaps six, depending on who you ask. It's Jesse Wells.

0: Liza Gilkison wrapping up that set from her 2020 album. It's Cindy on Folk Alley. I have new music from an artist, Samuel Smith, London-based former BBC journalist, lifelong guitarist and singer-songwriter. So this is from his second record. He was diagnosed with Parkinson's in 2020 when he was 44 years old, and he set out to record songs to document his passion for music and to leave a legacy for his sons. He released that first album in 2023, and even as the disease progressed, the songs kept coming, so he's made a new album. This is Samuel Smith on Folk Alley.
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0: New music from Alila Diane, who's been releasing records for the past 13 years, kind of quietly in the United States, more loudly in Europe, where she is like a legitimate star in countries like France. Her kids are grown now, and she's come back into her music community in Portland, Oregon, in full force on her new record, Who's Keeping Time? That is the song Dusty Roses. Coming up, new music from Jim Lauderdale. I'm Cindy House. It's Folk Alley. Wait.
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0: Jim Lauderdale, also known as Mr. Americana and a songwriter. Jim has released two records this year, a bluegrass record with the Poe Ramblin' Boys and a country record fabulously titled Country Super Hits Volume 2. Of this track we're going to hear, he says this song relates to the common experience of going through difficult times, and that very few of us are immune to. Everybody's Got a Problem from Jim Lauderdale.

Sturgill Simpson, who now goes by Johnny Blue Skies, and he is pretty irritated that promoters don't want to bill him as such. He posted, "All the promoters think you are too stupid to figure out that he's me. They won't let me take Sturgill off the billing, and I'm getting really tired of it. We sold a bunch of t-shirts last year. None of them had my name on it. Sold out a tour that didn't have my name on it either. What's so hard to figure out? This is the path forward." That's his song, Turtles All the Way Down, from Johnny Blue Skies, formerly known as Sturgill Simpson. It's Cindy Howes. Let's do a new track up next from Ferris and Jason Romero.

Courtney Marie Andrews on Folk Alley. And of that track, she says, "These are the good old days" is a saying my uncle always says to try and remind us of the beauty of the now. She wrote that song to honor that and write a good song for once in her life. Beautiful sentiment and track, "These Are the Good Old Days" from Courtney Marie Andrews. And we heard new music, "These Are the Days" from Ferris and Jason Romero. They have a new album out June 12. You can listen to this show again, or you can also check out the playlist at folkalley.com or Folk Alley's free mobile app. Thank you so much for joining us today. I'm Cindy Howes. This is Folk Alley.

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3: Folk Alley. I'm your host, Cindy House. Coming up, we will do some new music from Abigail LaPelle, as well as Steep Canyon Rangers and Clay Street Unit. But first, I'm originally from the Boston area, went to college in the early 2000s when some very exciting folk artists were coming out, like Anais Mitchell, The Weepies, Lori McKenna, Josh Ritter. I loved them all, but my favorite singer was Rachel McCartney. She put music on hold to raise kids and pursue a career as a labor and delivery nurse. After 17 years, she's got a new album, and I am beside myself. It's new from Rachel McCartney.

To say that Sam Beam had a fun time making his new record, Hen's Teeth, is an understatement. He said, "To me, it suggests the impossible. Hen's teeth do not exist." And that is what this record felt like, a gift that shouldn't be there, but it is. An impossible thing, but it's real. You know, we deserve good things, Sam Beam, and you deserve Hen's Teeth. I'm Cindy Howes. Shout out to WYEP in Pittsburgh, my former home base. I got a new song from one of the best Pittsburgh songwriters I have come across in my time there, Mike Bergens, who records as Reliable Child. This is his new track, By the Moon.

0: There is a reason for everything on the sun. Anything that happens, it happens for a reason.
1: That's Monrovia on Folk Alley. He is touring. Lots of dates on his schedule, including a couple of festivals like Kerrville in Texas and Nelsonville in Ohio. Catch him if you can. I love his vibe, and his voice has this like Amos Lee thing going on, like Amos Lee and Ingrid Michaelson. We heard his song Bloodline. That's the title track from his debut album. Coming up, an album written and recorded during pregnancy. I'm Cindy Howes. It's Folk Alley.
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1: Toronto's Abigail LaPelle was pregnant when she decided to book studio time to make an album about motherhood, which turned out to be the songs on her new album, Shadow Child. The record had to be ready before her return flight was booked on the last day that she could fly safely in her third trimester. Sounds like kind of a good storyline for a dramatic music documentary. This is new from Abigail LaPelle featuring Frazee Ford.

Songs from a couple of Canadians. Lee Harvey Osmond is Tom Wilson's alter ego. Tom also records with his band Blackie and the Rodeo Kings. He is a really interesting guy. He found out he had been adopted when he was 53 years old. He was adopted by his French-Canadian great-aunt and his Irish-Canadian great-uncle. And he found out he is of full-blooded Mohawk descent. Abigail LaPelle right before that from Toronto. It's Cindy on Folk Alley. This is new from Steep Canyon Rangers.

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1: Nathan Evans Fox on Folk Alley, country singer and podcast who has a show called Yolidarity Social Club with fellow musician Lizzie No, and a new album, Heirloom. We also heard Meredith Moon, the youngest daughter of the legendary Canadian singer-songwriter Gordon Lightfoot, who wanted to make her own musical path, so she performs under her mother's maiden name. Coming up, a set of music from Friends in Mountain Time. I'm Cindy, and it's Folk Alley.
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This set features musicians from the Mountain Time Zone, specifically Colorado, where that was the last place I had very, very mild altitude sickness. I was not hiking at the time. But anyways, the Sextet Clay Street Unit is based in Denver, Colorado. They formed in 2021. Their sound has been described as Rocky Mountain Newgrass with Southern Soul. This is their song Choctaw County featuring Lindsay Liu. It's Clay Street Unit.

all of Gregory Alan Isaacoff's albums are gifts, but that one in particular always rings my bell. Like, it's like my Pavlovian call. I stop what I'm doing and just weep instantly. Also heard Elephant Revival, who are back together and actively performing. All original members except for Daniel Rodriguez, who departed when the band went on hiatus in 2018. But everyone else in that band is back in action, recording and touring. I'm Cindy Howes on Folk Alley. We have new music from the McDades, a Canadian folk band made up of siblings. This is Peggy O, new from the McDades.

Anais Mitchell and Jefferson Hamer on Folk Alley from their Child Ballads album they released in 2013. If you did not know, the Child Ballads are a collection of traditional English and Scottish ballads gathered and published by Francis James Child between 1882 and 1898. They are not, like I previously thought for many years, children's songs. They are centuries-old narrative poems set to music featuring spooky, scary stories. And we also heard a new song right before that from the McDades. You can listen to our show again or check out the playlist at folkalley.com. I'm Cindy Howes, and this is Folk Alley.

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0: JPR recognizes the nonprofit community support of the historic Holly Theater in Medford. The Holly Theater presents I'm With Her in concert June 2nd at 7:30 p.m. Beat of sweat running down my neck. The Grammy Award-winning trio of Sarah Jaros, Aoife O'Donovan, and Sarah Watkins create music filled with radiant harmonies and songs filled with beauty, depth, and connection. 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

0: Joshua Ray Walker performing Ain't Dead Yet for World Cafe. That is the title track and opening track of his new album. I'm Raina Duras. Joshua Ray Walker joins me today. Welcome to the World Cafe.
1: Thanks for having me on.
0: So happy to have you here. I know you started writing this album, I think about 3 years ago, but a lot has happened in your life since then and now. Could you take us back to the very beginning of working on this record? What was going on in your life?
1: Sure. I had just had some success from my first three records that I put out. I had played the Grand Ole Opry. I had played late night television. I had accomplished a lot of things I really thought I'd maybe never even get to do in my career. And it was time to go into the studio and make another original record. We did that in the summer of 2023. And it was going pretty well. I went and toured Europe. I came home. I got to open for the Killers in Reno. And on that second night of the residency, I had really terrible abdominal pain, ended up going to the ER in Reno. I had a perforated appendix, and they did a CT scan that revealed a mass in my colon. I had to fly back to Dallas to get more care, and eventually ended up finding out that I had cancer, and it derailed that whole rest of the year. We had another late night appearance with Jimmy Kimmel that December, and I actually found out I had cancer as I was leaving for the airport to fly to that appearance. And did the appearance, the Kimmel taping aired, I came home, and my entire calendar for 2024 was wiped because I had to go through chemotherapy and a couple big surgeries.
0: We'll talk about that a little bit. Before we get into it, though, how are you doing now?
1: I'm a year and a half cancer-free. I'm doing well. I'm building up my stamina and my endurance again, and I'm busy. I'm out on the road. This is the third record I've put out in less than a year.
0: Yes, we're going to chat about that.
1: I'm doing good.
0: I'm so glad to hear that you're doing well. So going back to when you first got that diagnosis, I mean, what was going through your head those first few days or those first few weeks?
1: When my doctor called and said that it was cancer, I was really just walking out the door to fly to LA. And so I came back inside and called my mom. I told my spouse and still had to go to the taping. So I rushed to the airport. I got there. I told some of the guys in the band, but I didn't want to let the whole team know until the taping was over. We did the taping, and then at the after party where we were supposed to be celebrating and waiting to watch, you know, the show air, I had to let my team know what was happening. And it was a very, a very mixed bag of emotions that night. I was on TV, but also, you know, I had to tell everyone I had cancer. It was a pretty wild, surreal experience.
0: Yeah, I can imagine that would be surreal and kind of overwhelming. You wrote a lot of music after the diagnosis, and we will talk about some of your other work in a bit, but I want to stay on this album, Ain't Dead Yet. How long after that diagnosis did it take you to go back to the songs that you had been working on for this album and start working on them again?
1: I'd say it took less than a year. I started working on new songs, writing new music. You know, I was writing a lot. I went through treatment, and I was told that my disease had actually been restaged to stage four. They thought my cancer had spread from the colon to the lungs. And I wrote Ain't Dead Yet around that time and went back into the studio and cut four more songs that ended up on the record. And at that time, we took the record out of the can and started listening back to the old mixes and reworking some lyrics, re-recording some of the tracks. And the album kind of saw its second iteration. And then when I found out that I actually didn't have stage four cancer, it was an anomaly. I had a lung surgery and found out that I was going to be okay. Not only was that not cancer, but my original colon cancer had also been healed from the chemotherapy I did. So I was actually in the clear. I got a clear report. then I opened up all the songs again and did a third version of the record. So this record has taken 3 years and three different tries to actually finish it, all at different stages of life, you know, before cancer, during cancer, and post-treatment. So yeah, it's it took a long time to get this one finished.
0: There's a couple things that you said there that I just want to quickly touch on. First of all, the idea of being told, okay, this is now it's stage four. This is even worse than we thought. And then finding out, actually, no, it's better than we thought, is a real emotional roller coaster.
1: It was, yeah. And there's about 10 weeks in between finding that out, where I started planning for end of life care, you know, making some life decisions to kind of maximize my what little bit of life I thought I had left.
0: Yeah.
1: I made a 1 year plan, and that was to finish everything creative I was working on at the time as a 1 year timeline. And even when I found out that I wasn't going to die, I decided to stick to the timeline anyway. And that's how I ended up finishing so much music in the last year.
0: And I read that a few of the songs that you recorded on this album, you actually recorded them the day before going into lung surgery.
1: Yeah, I recorded Ain't Dead Yet, Capital Letters, and Blue Jeans the night before my lung surgery.
0: Wow.
1: Because I was told that the surgery could potentially alter my voice. And so I booked some last minute studio time and cut those tracks that night.
0: Let's listen to a bit of Blue Jeans and we'll come back. We'll talk some more. This is Joshua Ray Walker, Blue Jeans on World Cafe.

0: On World Cafe, you just heard a bit of Blue Jeans from Joshua Ray Walker, my guest today. It's from his new album, Ain't Dead Yet. There is another song on here. There is a song that sounds like you're grappling with mortality. It's called Chasing Sunsets. I know you actually started writing this one before your diagnosis and you finished it after. How did this song change? We're going to hear you play it in a second.
1: There are quite a few lyrics on this record that seem prophetic to me now. I didn't have to change the lyrics to Chasing Sunset that much to match what I've been through. I think I had been pushing myself so long to try to get my music to break or to just make a career of this that, you know, being a traveling musician is just a lot of work. And I've always taken pride in the fact that I think I can outwork almost anyone. I've put my body and my mental health through a lot to say yes to all the opportunities that have come my way. And it was my birthday. I wrote that song, or wrote the hook, on my way to a write that was in LA. And it was on my birthday, and I left Dallas and drove 24 hours to LA straight to the writing session where we finished Chasing Sunsets. And then I started a Charlie Crockett tour. I think I was pretty burned out at the time. And so the lyrics were more referring to my burnout. And then eventually, you know, it took on a new meaning having to do with my health.
0: Yeah.
1: But yeah, that song and quite a few other songs on the record, the meaning changed to the lyrics in a sort of prophetic way.
0: Live for World Cafe, this is Joshua Ray Walker with Chasing Sunsets.

0: performing a song from his new album, Ain't Dead Yet. That is Joshua Ray Walker with Chasing Sunsets live for World Cafe. I'm Raina Duras. Joshua is my guest today. So this new album, Ain't Dead Yet, is the third of three that you wrote while recovering from cancer. You put out Tropicana in June of last year, and on October, you put out an album called Stuff, and I do want to talk about Stuff for a minute. It's an album where every song is from the perspective of an object at an estate sale. There's a bowling ball, a telephone, Barbie, a perfume, a brick. Could you talk a bit about the concept behind Stuff?
1: Sure. Yeah, you laid it out pretty simple. It's just like, I grew up going to estate sales with my grandmother. Part of the way we made money as a family is we would flip things. And also my grandpa was a junker. I have a song called Dumpster Diving. And we would go around during bulk trash and pick things out of the trash that had value. We'd fix them, sell them, that sort of thing. I'd say we were pretty scrappy as a family. And I've always been very, I guess, nostalgic for those times with my grandparents. And I remember walking around estate sales as a kid and finding some of the things that were left over to be kind of sad. You know, they were just being used by somebody, and it might have been someone's favorite pair of shoes, or, you know, even just a razor set, like a shaving set or whatever. It's such a personal thing that you touch and you use every day. And then it's just a dollar, you know, it's sitting there and it, you know, it doesn't hold a lot of value. I think I was trying to find value in my own existence while going through treatment, and I probably put some of that on these objects that I was writing about, just trying to figure out, you know, what my worth was, and mirroring that onto these inanimate objects.
0: You managed to make me feel very sad for a pair of shears on this album. I'm going to play a clip from that song now. Here's Shears from Joshua Ray Walker.
2: Sticker price is what you pay.

0: That's a bit of Shears from Joshua Ray Walker's album Stuff. He has a new album called Ain't Dead Yet. We're talking about that today on World Cafe. So on Stuff, you're singing from the perspective of these objects. And in the past, your songs have focused on characters or, in that case, there's things. On the new album, it does seem more autobiographical. Why did you shift to writing from your own perspective?
1: I think that I've realized over time, I never intended to write from characters' perspectives. It's just the way that I started writing. And I think that I realized that I was hiding behind those objects or those fictional characters to explore things about myself. And they've been a good tool. But I felt like it was time to just take ownership of what I was writing about and write some more autobiographical stuff. There have always been a few songs on each record that were from my perspective, whether it's Canyon on my first record or Voices from my second record, Flash Paper on my third record. There was always a little nugget of, some self in there. And a lot of times those were the songs that people connected with most. And so I just thought it was time to try to make a full record of songs where I'm speaking from my own perspective.
0: Was there any part of you that didn't want to be so straightforward and not hide behind something else? Was there part of you that maybe wanted to keep those things to yourself?
1: Yeah, it's hard. It's hard to be vulnerable in that way as a songwriter. I think we all try to write something witty or a good story or something because it gives you a chance to hide behind something. So it can be difficult to just lay it all out there in a song.
0: Well, I'm glad you said the word witty, because the next song we're going to hear you play starts with a line you actually did say yourself to somebody. It's the line, "Every hat's a cowboy hat if it's sitting on my head, just like every girl's a cowgirl if she's laying in my bed," on Outlaw. What was the context there? What was going on when you said that?
1: I actually just said the first part, but I don't have the guts to pull off the second one. I was out on the road. It was the same tour that I referenced a little while ago, out with Charlie Crockett on the West Coast after writing Chasing Sunsets. I followed him around for about a month. I was solo, tour managing myself, selling my own merch, driving the car around. And it was a brutal run. I was chasing his bus all over the West Coast. Lots of fun, but a lot of work, not a lot of sleep. And we were in San Luis Obispo, I think is how they pronounce it there. I would say San Luis Obispo. But and there's an ag school out there with a rodeo team.
0: What's an ag school? It's like an agricultural
1: school. And they had a rodeo team, and I had never been to Central California before. I didn't realize there were cowboys and stuff out there. So this young kid, he was probably in college, came up to me, and he was giving me a hard time at the merch table because he said, "I'm from Texas and I'm out in California playing country music and I didn't have a cowboy hat." And I was probably, a little ragged. We'd been on the road a while, a little tired. And I delivered that line and said, "Every hat's a cowboy hat if it's sitting on my head." And I don't say cool things very often. So I caught myself off guard, and I probably fumbled the conversation right after that. But yeah, I thought it was good enough. I put it in my notes immediately, and it ended up becoming a song.
0: Yeah, that's the kind of thing you think of that response in the shower hours later after that interaction happens usually.
1: Right. You're like, "Dang it, I should have said that." Yeah.
0: Is there anything else that you can tell us about writing the song before we hear you play it?
1: Outlaw?
0: Yeah.
1: I think one thing about, writing from my own perspective, something autobiographical, is people are complex, right? We have a lot of different facets to our personalities. And when you're writing about yourself, you can explore those different parts of yourself in a more exaggerated way. So just because I'm writing about myself on this record doesn't mean it's a fully formed version of myself that I may be portrayed out. It's more of a mental caricature of a part of my personality. So I think this outlaw character probably lives in the same world that like the Sexy After Dark character comes from, this overly confident version of myself. And yeah, it's nice, like you can explore all the different parts of your personality when you have 10 songs to spread it out over.
0: It feels like it would be a lot of fun to perform a song like that, where it's like, this is the cool version of me.
1: Right. I get to pretend that I have swagger during this song when I perform it.
0: Here it is. Lots of swagger. It's Outlaw Joshua Ray Walker on World Cafe.

0: Live for World Cafe, Joshua Ray Walker with Outlaw. His new album is called Ain't Dead Yet. Joshua Ray Walker has been my guest today on the show. That album is out now. It has been so lovely to have you today, Joshua. Thank you.
1: Yeah, thanks for having me on.
0: I'm Raina Duras. Back in a moment with more World Cafe.
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0: That is one for swaying back and forth, too. 7 degrees from Frico. In a minute, a band who played the Tiny Desk earlier this year on World Cafe.
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0: 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I'm Raina Duras. 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They're called Sally Baby's Silver Dollars. 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First hit our radar when they were runners-up for the NPR Music Tiny Desk Contest. Earlier this year, they got to actually play the Tiny Desk, and they performed this song. It's called I've Got No More Tears Left to Cry. Sally Baby's Silver Dollars on the Cafe.
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0: Al Green, taking you to the end of this hour. I'm still in love with you. Thank you again to my guest today, Joshua Ray Walker, and senior producer of World Cafe, Kimberly Junod, for her work on that session. Also, thank you to the public radio stations who bring this show to you all across the country, and to the team who make it. We produce this show at WXPN at the University of Pennsylvania in Philadelphia. I'm Raina Duras. 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
0: Social Scene are back with their first new album in almost a decade. Coming up, you'll hear a song from that record.

0: Broken Social Scene's new album, Remember the Humans, came out last month. That song is on it. That's not around anymore. But you should stick around, because Live from the Archives is next on World Cafe.
1: Hi, this is Nick Forster. 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

in the 2010s, you may remember this, stomp clap music was dominating everything. You had Mumford & Sons, Edward Sharpe and the Magnetic Zeros, but maybe the band and song that really embodied that scene and that sound the most was the one that you're about to hear. This is Live from the Archives on World Cafe. I'm Raina Duris. It was 2012 when World Cafe went to Denver to hang out with a new band that was getting a lot of attention for their song released only months before. That song would go on to make them stars, and it was called Ho Hey. And here is the version they recorded for the show. It's the Lumineers, live at World Cafe.

You're live from the archive set today. That was Wilco performing What Light and Lumineers before that doing Ho Hey, both recorded live for World Cafe. Now, if you were lucky enough to be at any of the Waxahachie and MJ Lenderman tour shows earlier this spring, you would have seen this next artist named Brennan Weddle opening the show. She joins Waxahachie on this new cover of Kathleen Edwards' 6 o'clock news on World Cafe.

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1: JPR's Late Night Blues gets festive this week as we celebrate the birthdays of Jimmy Rodgers and James Harmon. Jimmy Rodgers teamed with Muddy Waters to craft the post-war Chicago sound, while Alabama-born Harmon centered his career in Los Angeles. 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

When was the last time you attended a slumber party? This is World Cafe. I'm Raina Duris. If you are an adult, then it's probably been a while since your last slumber party. But there are lots of articles out there that talk about how sleepover parties with your friends as adults can be really, really good for you. They make friendships stronger. They bring you closer. And you have a lot of laughs. Remember what it was like staying up telling stories and secrets till like 2 in the morning? It might be time to plan one. Maybe with a slightly more comfortable sleeping situation than when you were 8. Here's a song all about it. It's Slumber Party, Bridget Calls Me Baby, on The Cafe.

0: MT Jones. I don't understand. It's a new song from him. And that caps off this edition of World Cafe. Thank you so much for letting me join you today and soundtrack part of your day. I always enjoy it. I hope you do too. If you want to follow us on social media, you can find us at World Cafe. Thank you so much to all of our affiliate stations who bring this show to you across the country and to our team here who make the show. We produce it at WXPN at the University of Pennsylvania in Philadelphia. I'm Raina Duras. 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
2: Bill Frisell is one of the most versatile and celebrated guitar players in jazz and beyond, weaving Americana, folk, ambient, and even pop music throughout his massive discography. 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It's Bill Frisell on the next World Cafe.

0: JPR recognizes the nonprofit community support of the historic Holly Theater in Medford. The Holly Theater presents Lucinda Williams and her band in concert June 10th at 8 p.m. Three-time Grammy Award winner Lucinda Williams is an influential force in music who's helped define the sound of Americana and roots rock. Williams brings her unmistakable voice, dry wit, sharp storytelling, and full band sound to the historic Holly Theater. 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
2: Good morning. The Justice Department won't fight a temporary pause on President Trump's $1.8 billion fund that could pay January 6th rioters. Some Senate Republicans want Trump to end the fund for good. It's Morning Edition from NPR News. Six states hold primaries today. California is using a new voting map designed to help Democrats flip up to five House seats. I'm Leila Fadel.
3: And I'm Martinez. What will tonight's results tell us about the party's chances in November? And columnist David Frum compares Trump's plans to celebrate America's 250th birthday to the nation's 100th and 200th anniversaries. Frum's judgment, a fiasco. It's Tuesday, June 2nd. On this day in 1935, Babe Ruth retired from baseball. The next year, he was in the first Hall of Fame class. News is next.
4: Live from NPR News in Washington, I'm Janine Herbst. Iran says it ended talks with the U.S. because of Israel's continued invasion into Lebanon. This after Israel warned residents of South Beirut, said to be a stronghold of the Iranian-backed Hezbollah militant group, that they needed to evacuate ahead of planned airstrikes. President Trump says he spoke by phone with Israeli Prime Minister Benjamin Netanyahu yesterday, telling him to stop bombing

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1: Good morning. 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My name's Dave Jackson. NPR's Morning Edition continues right after a look at your weather. In the Southern Oregon Cascades and Siskiyou, increasing clouds today. Highs around 76. Wairika should see clouds moving in. Highs near 88. Increasing clouds in Weta, Mount Shasta, with highs in the lower 80s. For Redding and Red Bluff, increasing clouds, highs near 95. For the Klamath Basin, it should be mostly sunny with a high around 82. Along the southern Oregon coast, increasing clouds with a high in the mid-60s. Along the northern California coast, mostly cloudy with a high near 58. In Roseburg and the Umpqua Basin, a mostly sunny day with highs near 87. And for Grants Pass, Medford, and Ashland, increasing clouds with a high today near 92. For more details on the weather, visit us at ijpr.org. 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
2: You're listening to the Song Spinners with a 1948 medley about the mail. About three centuries earlier, in 1639, a Boston tavern handled letters from overseas, the first evidence of postal service in the colonies. The first postmaster general? None other than Benjamin Franklin, appointed by the Second Continental Congress in 1775. And today, the U.S. Postal Service processes about 180 billion pieces of mail per year. That's about 7,000 a second. U.S. mail has been carried by foot, horse, ship, train, car, and plane. Oh, and mule. That's right, you can send a letter to or from the bottom of the Grand Canyon, where, luckily, there's very little rain, hail, sleet, and snow. Don't miss a beat. 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I'm Brett Barry.
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6: Good morning, May Martinez. Kids in New York have never had a chance to see the Knicks in the NBA Finals. Tomorrow will be the first time in 27 years. But there could be a snag. Bedtime. The game starts at 8:30 p.m., could go past 11. So yesterday, Mayor Zoran Mamdani signed an executive order repealing bedtime. But when the finals are over, bedtime is back, which I don't understand, because didn't some guy with blue eyes once sing that New York is the city that doesn't sleep? It's Morning Edition.
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0: It's Morning Edition from NPR News. I'm Leila Fadel.
6: And I'm Amy Martinez. Serena Williams, the winner of 23 Grand Slam singles tennis titles, is returning to the court. The 44-year-old accepted an invitation to play doubles with Canadian Vicky Emboko at next week's HSBC Championship in London. It'll be her first match since the U.S. Open in 2022. Ben Rothenberg, host of the No Challenges Remaining podcast, is here. Ben, I have seen her post videos of her crashing random tennis games in parks, in public parks, freaking everyone out. Any indications that this was about to happen?
8: Yeah, the indication we had came last year when Serena quietly re-entered the anti-doping testing pool, which she had removed herself from, I think, only one day after playing her final match of that 2022 U.S. Open. Players regularly do that. It's a hassle and a pain to have to give your whereabouts every day so a tester can knock on your door at any hour and demand a sample. That's part of, you know, keeping the sport clean, and something that Serena would have gone through for many years. And then she re-entered this program, reapplied, and got herself reinstated after completing 6 months in this program, starting last August and finishing her 6 months in February. There's no reason to do that without designs on coming back to professional competitive tennis. So that was the clearest sign, even if she had not given any real clear confirmations or explanations about what she was doing back in that testing program.
6: So no hint at all at her motivations for returning now? I mean, nothing at all?
8: We really don't know. No, she hasn't done that many interviews. She did a Today Show interview with Savannah Guthrie to promote her weight loss drug ad during the Super Bowl. And Guthrie asked her about it, and she was evasive and sort of laughing and saying, just being non-committal, but clearly something was up. And, you know, Serena, I think, enjoys having a bit of mystery about herself, enjoys the intrigue, enjoys the whispers. And so we'll finally get to see. She'll finally be facing interviews and press when she plays next week in London, if not before then. And we'll finally get some answers. So we don't really know what her expectations are, how she's going to define success for this latest chapter of her career, how hungry she is for an elusive, you know, 24th Grand Slam singles title, or if she just wants to go out there and have some fun and play, you know, in front of her two daughters or something.
6: Well, yeah, that's what I was about to ask, Ben, because, yeah, I mean, why not, if you're going to play for titles, right? I mean, could a return to Wimbledon be coming up at the end of the month?
8: Absolutely. Now, this decision to play her first tournament back on a grass court in London definitely seems like a precursor to Wimbledon. It'd be pretty shocking if Wimbledon wasn't in her plans. And I also know from my own reporting that she's also been in conversations already with the U.S. Tennis Association, which runs the U.S. Open. So I would expect that she has a relatively full summer dance card of tennis lined up across the English grass and then the American hard courts as well.
6: Thing is, Ben, you cover sports and athletes. I used to do that too. Age is undefeated. She's going to be 44, or she is 44. What do we expect to see when she actually gets on the court?
8: Yeah, it's really tough to know. There's really no track record of success at this sort of level of singles play, certainly, for a tennis player in her mid-40s. You know, her sister came back last year. It was 1 year older, 45, Venus, and she came back and won her first match in Washington, which is a big deal. And then I think she lost her next 9 or 10 matches in a row. This is, you know, it's very hard to do this. And it just seems like it's something that, you know, again, this will be about setting expectations for Serena. Does she want to just go out there and have fun, or is she really having her eyes on the prize? Knowing Serena Williams and her competitiveness, I'm sure she has some designs or dreams or delusions, some might say, that she can still be the best in the world. But also that kind of confidence is what made her great for so long, for better and for worse.
6: And I guess even just having her for one tournament, even if it's just one, is worth it, right? I mean, it's her. It's the GOAT.
8: It'll be fun. Yeah. It should be a fun time.
6: Ben Rothenberg, host of the No Challenges Remaining podcast. Ben, thanks a lot.
8: Thank you.
6: It's Morning Edition from NPR News. I'm A. Martinez.
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9: 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The Marketplace Morning Report begins right after a look at today's weather. In the Southern Oregon Cascades and Siskiyou's, increasing clouds with a high around 76. In Yreka, increasing clouds, expect highs in the upper 80s. Increasing clouds in Weta, Mount Shasta, highs right around 82. And for Redding and Red Bluff, increasing clouds with a high in the mid-90s. For the Klamath Basin, it should be mostly sunny with a high near 82. Along the southern Oregon coast, increasing clouds with a high in the mid-60s. For the northern California coast, mostly cloudy today, a high around 58. In Roseburg and the Umpqua Basin, mostly sunny with a high around 87. And in Grants Pass, Medford and Ashland, increasing clouds with highs around 92. For more details on the weather, visit us at ijpr.org. 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
1: And this is Jefferson Public Radio. Good morning. I'm Milt Radford. Coming up, some students are helping scientists with a project off the Oregon coast. In weather, a weak front will bring an increase in clouds today and tonight, but temperatures will remain above normal. Some slightly cooler weather returns tomorrow. Over the southern Oregon Cascades and Siskiyou's, increasing clouds with a high near 76. Wairika increasing clouds, the high 88. Weedon Mount Shasta will see some increasing clouds with a high in the low 80s. Redding and Red Bluff increasing clouds, the high right around 95 degrees. For the Klamath Basin, mostly sunny with a high in the low 80s. The southern Oregon coast, some increasing clouds, a high near 64. The northern California coast, mostly cloudy. We're looking at a high of about 58. Roseburg in the Umpqua Basin, mostly sunny with a high near 87. And for Grants Pass, Medford, and Ashland, some increasing clouds, the high 92. For more detailed weather information, give us a visit at our website. 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
1: Good morning, I'm Leila Faldin. The New York Public Library celebrated America's 250th birthday by brewing a beer from George Washington's journal. It was intended more for survival than flavor. Soldiers used it when they couldn't trust the water. A little while after writing the recipe, Washington got sick anyway and went to Williamsburg, Virginia for treatment, which is where he met his wife, Martha. Aw, he had a mead cute. It's Morning Edition.
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3: Scientists and students are making the most of a funding delay affecting the Packwave project off the Oregon coast. KLCC's Brianna Bowman has more.
4: On a cool and still May morning, biology students from Oregon Coast Community College walked past the familiar chorus of sea lions on Newport's bayfront and boarded OSU's 84-foot research vessel.
5: All right, good morning, everybody. My name's Kevin. I'm going to be your captain today.
4: This field trip is part of Oregon Sea Grant's STEM at Sea program, which gives rural high school and community college classes the opportunity to go to sea with scientists. Tracy Cruz with Oregon Sea Grant says they'll get to be part of the action as members of the science party for a day.
6: They will be out there helping to collect the data and sort through the samples, and so it's really that hands-on component.
4: On this particular day, students helped collect seafloor sediment samples at the Packwave South site, located about 7 miles offshore directly west of Newport. Packwave is a unique wave energy converter testing project. In 2024, four cables were buried in the seafloor sediment stretching from the facility in Waldport to the Packwave site. No converters are currently installed due to a lack of funding flowing to developers from the U.S. Department of Energy. That isn't stopping researchers. Sarah Henkel is an associate professor in the Integrative Biology Department at OSU.
7: I have been taking seafloor samples of the site and the surrounding areas since 2013, and now we are doing our post-installation sampling to see if we can detect any changes from the physical installation of the cables.
4: On deck, over the hum of the Pacific Storm's diesel engine, Henkel gave a briefing about what the class was going to be doing as a part of the scientific crew that day.
7: A sample of sediment off the top in a small jar, and we will use that, take that back to the lab, and measure the grain size of the sediment.
4: Henkel noted that the very thing that makes Packwave a great location for this kind of testing, large, energetic ocean waves, also means the seabed is used to a highly dynamic environment.
7: Any sediment disturbance that might have happened from digging the trench and then pushing the sediment back in is probably on the scale of what these seafloor critters experience with a winter storm.
4: While this type of sampling requires a large vessel to deploy the sediment-grabbing device, known as the box corer, the process itself is relatively straightforward, making it an ideal hands-on introduction to the world of marine science for students.
8: Oh, oh, worm. Oh, worm. Oh, oh, worm.
9: Who was it?
10: Got it.
11: Long boy. Oh,
4: oh. Henkel is fascinated by the variety of sediment she finds in this area.
12: You know, if you
9: garden here on the coast in your yard, you've probably got one patch that's like perfect soil, and then you're like, ah, oh, there's all this clay and gravel, like, you know, just a couple paces away in your yard. And so you got to remember, like, it's the same thing out here, right? It's just a continuation of the land.
4: Some creatures, such as bright red worms, stood out immediately. Others, like teeny tiny clamshells, were easy to overlook at first, but before long, the students' eyes became trained to spot them. Selena Harris had her first experience ever seeing a whale.
12: When I saw it, my jaw just dropped to the floor. Like, it's just, you know, I'm one of those people that's a thrill junkie.
4: The crew collected 15 samples over the course of the day. Instructor Sam Loftus noted the importance of giving students these kinds of hands-on opportunities.
13: And part of why I think coming out on these trips is really important for them is somebody on this boat today might be a worm ecologist and didn't know it until today.
14: What do we find in here?
15: Couple of brittle stars and sea cucumbers.
4: On the way back to port, there was a sense of relief for some as the ship returned to calmer waters. Some of these students were happy to be back on land, but for others, this might just be the start of a passion for ocean science.
2: In Newport, I'm Brianna Bowman reporting.

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1: Good morning. This is Jefferson Public Radio. I'm Milt Radford. Still ahead, some new research shows that younger college graduates have been sidelined by remote work in recent years. In our weather forecast, a weak front will bring an increase in clouds today, but temperatures will remain above normal. Cooler weather returns tomorrow. Over the Southern Oregon Cascades and Siskiyou's, increasing clouds with a high near 76. Yreka, increasing clouds, the high right around 88. Weed and Mount Shasta, increasing clouds with a high near 82. Redding and Red Bluff, increasing clouds, the high in the mid-90s. In the Klamath Basin, mostly sunny with a high right around 82. For the Southern Oregon coast, increasing clouds with a high of about 64. Mostly cloudy for the Northern California coast with a high near 58. Roseburg and the Umpqua Basin, mostly sunny with a high near 87. And for Grants Pass, Medford, and Ashland, some increasing clouds, the high near 92. For more detailed weather information, visit our website. We're at ijpr.org.

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1: And this is Jefferson Public Radio. Good morning. I'm Milt Radford. Coming up, Serena Williams, one of the all-time greats in tennis, announced that she's making a comeback. In weather, a weak front will bring an increase in clouds today, but temperatures will be above normal. Some slightly cooler weather returns tomorrow. Over the southern Oregon Cascades and Siskiyou, increasing clouds today with a high near 76. Yreka, increasing clouds, the high near 88. For Weed and Mount Shasta, increasing clouds and a high near 82. Redding and Red Bluff, increasing clouds, a high near 95. In the Klamath Basin, mostly sunny with a high near 82 degrees. Some increasing clouds for the southern Oregon coast with a high near 64. The northern California coast, mostly cloudy, the high right around 58. For Roseburg in the Umpqua Basin, mostly sunny with a high near 87 degrees. And for Grants Pass, Medford, and Ashland, some increasing clouds and a high near 92. For more detailed weather information, visit us at our website. 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
1: Good morning. You're listening to Morning Edition here on the Rhythm and News Service of JPR. I'm Danielle Kelly. I'll be hosting Open Air at 9 o'clock this morning. Weather for the Southern Oregon Cascades and Siskiyous, increasing clouds today, the high near 76. In Yreka, increasing clouds, a high of 88. Weed and Mount Shasta, increasing clouds, high near 82. Redding and Red Bluff, increasing clouds with a high in the mid-90s. Klamath Basin, mostly sunshine today, the high around 82. It's 64 degrees on the Southern Oregon coast today with increasing clouds. Roseburg and the Umpqua Basin has mostly sunshine, the high at 87 degrees. Grants Pass, Medford, and Ashland also increasing clouds today, the high reaching 92. For more detailed weather information, visit us at ijpr.org. Join me at 9 for Open Air this morning. We've got new tunes from King Tuff, The Black Keys, Jaws of Brooklyn, Johnny Blue Skies, Beck, and much more. Hope you're having a wonderful morning. See you then.

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1: Good morning, I'm Leila Faldin. The New York Public Library celebrated America's 250th birthday by brewing a beer from George Washington's journal. It was intended more for survival than flavor. Soldiers used it when they couldn't trust the water. A little while after writing the recipe, Washington got sick anyway and went to Williamsburg, Virginia for treatment, which is where he met his wife, Martha. Aw, he had a mead cute. It's Morning Edition.
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3: Scientists and students are making the most of a funding delay affecting the Packwave project off the Oregon coast. KLCC's Brianna Bowman has more.
4: On a cool and still May morning, biology students from Oregon Coast Community College walked past the familiar chorus of sea lions on Newport's bayfront and boarded OSU's 84-foot research vessel.
5: All right, good morning, everybody. My name's Kevin. I'm going to be your captain today.
4: This field trip is part of Oregon Sea Grant's STEM at Sea program, which gives rural high school and community college classes the opportunity to go to sea with scientists. Tracy Cruz with Oregon Sea Grant says they'll get to be part of the action as members of the science party for a day.
6: They will be out there helping to collect the data and sort through the samples, and so it's really that hands-on component.
4: On this particular day, students helped collect seafloor sediment samples at the Packwave South site, located about 7 miles offshore directly west of Newport. Packwave is a unique wave energy converter testing project. In 2024, four cables were buried in the seafloor sediment stretching from the facility in Waldport to the Packwave site. No converters are currently installed due to a lack of funding flowing to developers from the U.S. Department of Energy. That isn't stopping researchers. Sarah Henkel is an associate professor in the Integrative Biology Department at OSU.
7: I have been taking seafloor samples of the site and the surrounding areas since 2013, and now we are doing our post-installation sampling to see if we can detect any changes from the physical installation of the cables.
4: On deck, over the hum of the Pacific Storm's diesel engine, Henkel gave a briefing about what the class was going to be doing as a part of the scientific crew that day.
7: A sample of sediment off the top in a small jar, and we will use that, take that back to the lab, and measure the grain size of the sediment.
4: Henkel noted that the very thing that makes Packwave a great location for this kind of testing, large, energetic ocean waves, also means the seabed is used to a highly dynamic environment.
7: Any sediment disturbance that might have happened from digging the trench and then pushing the sediment back in is probably on the scale of what these seafloor critters experience with a winter storm.
4: While this type of sampling requires a large vessel to deploy the sediment-grabbing device, known as the box corer, the process itself is relatively straightforward, making it an ideal hands-on introduction to the world of marine science for students. Henkel is fascinated by the variety of sediment she finds in this area.
7: You know, if you
8: garden here on the coast in your yard, you've probably got one patch that's like perfect soil, and then you're like, ah, there's all this clay and gravel, like, you know, just a couple paces away in your yard. And so you got to remember, like, it's the same thing out here, right? It's just a continuation of the land.
4: Some creatures, such as bright red worms, stood out immediately. Others, like teeny tiny clamshells, were easy to overlook at first, but before long, the students' eyes became trained to spot them. Selena Harris had her first experience ever seeing a whale.
9: When I saw it, my jaw just dropped to the floor. Like, it's just, you know, I'm one of those people that's a thrill junkie.
4: The crew collected 15 samples over the course of the day. Instructor Sam Loftus noted the importance of giving students these kinds of hands-on opportunities.
10: And part of why I think coming out on these trips is really important for them is somebody on this boat today might be a worm ecologist and didn't know it until today.
11: What do we find in here?
12: Couple of brittle stars and sea cucumbers.
4: On the way back to port, there was a sense of relief for some as the ship returned to calmer waters. Some of these students were happy to be back on land, but for others, this might just be the start of a passion for ocean science.
2: In Newport, I'm Brianna Bowman reporting.

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1: Good morning and welcome to Open Air on the Rhythm and News Service of JPR. I'm Danielle Kelly. I'm with you this morning until noon. Dave Jackson has tunes for you this afternoon. This morning we've got some great stuff. The new one from the Black Keys, Jovi Riccio, Johnny Blue Skies, Jaws of Brooklyn, Gracie and Rachel. This is the latest from Aldous Harding. Train on the Island is the new record. Here's the title track,

0: That's a track from Lissy from the When I'm Alone, the Piano Retrospective Collection, Best Days. Bonnie Light Horseman on Keep Me On Your Mind, See You Free with When I Was Younger. And Aldous Harding, the title track of the new record, Train on the Island. It's 9:12. This is Open Air on Jefferson Public Radio.
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0: We've got some sun and some clouds moving in across our region. Southern Oregon, Cascades, and Siskiyous, there are increasing clouds with the high around 76 degrees. Tonight is expected to be cloudy, the low around 43. In Yreka, increasing clouds, a high of 88. Mostly cloudy tonight, the low at 56. Gradually becoming sunny tomorrow, though, the high 80. Weedy Mount Shasta, increasing clouds, a high of 82. Tonight down to 53, mostly cloudy. Gradually becoming sunny, the high around 77 tomorrow. Redding and Red Bluff, increasing clouds, the high 95. 65, the overnight low with clouds. Tomorrow, partial sun, the high 93. Klamath Basin, mostly sun, the high 82. 52 the low tonight with clouds, gradually clearing, a high of 74 tomorrow. Southern Oregon coast, increasing clouds, a high of 64. Cloudy, a low of 51 tonight. Partly sunny, a high of 60 tomorrow. Roseburg in the Umpqua Basin, mostly sunshine, high near 87. 55 the low tonight, cloudy skies, gradually becoming sunny, the high 74 tomorrow. Grants Pass, Medford, and Ashland, also increasing clouds, although from the studio windows, it looks like a clear blue sky right now. 92 is the expected high today, and tonight, clouds, a low of 56, gradually becoming sunny, the high 81 tomorrow. 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Here's a new one from the Montvels' Path of Totality record. 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

0: That's Kristen Ford. Here's to you, kid, from her Pinto album. 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But that was Kristen Ford with the Pinto record, and Here's to You, Kid. That was featuring Ani DeFranco. Margot Price on the Strays record featuring Sharon Vanette and On Radio. And we heard the Montvels on Path of Totality with Loud and Clear. It's 9:25. 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
0: Join us for the World Cafe tonight at 6 o'clock. It's Bill Frisell featured this evening. He is one of the most versatile and celebrated guitar players in jazz and beyond, weaving Americana, folk, ambient, and pop throughout his massive discography. As Frisell celebrates his 75th birthday, he joins us for a special in-studio performance, including old favorites and new songs from his latest album called In My Dreams. It's Bill Frisell on the World Cafe, which is 6 o'clock here tonight on the Rhythm and News service of JPR. Up next, Joby Riccio's new record, Face the Feeling. Here's A Little at a Time.

That is Crush Calais from the new Dust record and a track called Night Turns. Lights before that on Midnight Machines with the Up We Go song. Foy Vance on To Memphis with Only the Artist. And we heard the new record, Face the Feeling by Joby Riccio, the song A Little at a Time. It's 9:45. This is Open Air on Jefferson Public Radio. 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It's Open Air on the Rhythm and News service of JPR. JPR and the Holly Theater present the singer-songwriter supergroup I'm With Her tonight at the Holly Theater. The Grammy-winning trio features Aoife O'Donovan, Sarah Jarosz, and Sarah Watkins, three of the most sought-after players and singers in folk music. On the 7th next week, it's Bruce Hornsby and the Noisemakers. Hornsby has been well-respected as a pianist, vocalist, and songwriter for about 40 years now. His shows blend his multifaceted genre-bending songs with improv and storytelling. On June 10th, it's Lucinda Williams and her band. Lucinda was just named one of the top 30 American songwriters by the New York Times. Hear songs from throughout her career and from her latest release, World's Gone Wrong. It's I'm With Her tonight, Bruce Hornsby and the Noisemakers on June 7th, and Lucinda Williams on June 10th at the Holly Theater in Medford. Find tickets and information at hollytheater.org. Here is Steph Strings from Feel Alive. It's called Three Wishes.

0: John Butler Trio from the Home album with Tahitian Blue. Steph Strings from the new one Feel Alive. We heard Three Wishes. It's just about 10 o'clock. This is Open Air on the Rhythm and News Service of JPR.
1: 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Yasmin Williams is an innovative guitarist and composer known for her expansive instrumental style and unique compositional approach. While rooted in folk traditions, Williams' music transcends conventional structures to incorporate elements of progressive rock and experimental composition. This project is supported in part by a grant from the Oregon Arts Commission, enhancing the quality of life for all Oregonians by stimulating creativity, leadership, and economic vitality. Yasmin Williams performs at Grizzly Peak Winery in Ashland Monday, June 15th at 7. Tickets and information at guitarsocietyso.org.
0: 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You're listening to Open Air on the Rhythm and News Service of JPR. It's just about 10 o'clock. I hope your morning is going great. I'm Danielle Kelly. I'm with you till noon. Dave Jackson's got tunes for you after the NPR spot of news at the noon hour. Paul Cawthon coming up, Sierra Hall's latest, Beck, Tank and the Bangas. Right now, a band called The Jaws of Brooklyn. They're on tour now for their new record, Unstoppable. They're making a stop in Medford in July. This is the title track of the new record.

0: Torture Either Way. That's one from Ismay here on the Rhythm and News Service of JPR from the Half Truth album. Menahan Street Band with the title track of The Crossing. And we heard Sharon Jones and the Dap Kings from 100 Days, 100 Nights album, Nobody's Baby. And the Jaws of Brooklyn with Unstoppable, which is the title track of their new full length that they are on tour for now. They are swinging by Medford to play a show at the Copper Plank July 19th. You can find out more at copperplank.com. 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
1: Elon Musk is reportedly on the cusp of becoming the world's first trillionaire. 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
0: It's Open Air on the Rhythm and News Service of JPR. It's 10:15. Hope your day is going great. We've got tunes on the way from Paul Cotham, Sing Me Alive, who's also playing live in Medford tonight, Jose Gonzalez. We have a new concerto from Sierra Hall, a banjo concerto, and Beck's new record as well. This is new from the Black Keys, from Peaches, Nobody But You.

0: By the Bayou, that is Paul Cawthon from the new one, Book of Paul, here on the Rhythm and News Service of JPR. Before that, Jack Broadbent on the Ride album with Baby Blue. And we heard the Black Keys' new Peaches record, Nobody But You. It's 10:30. This is Open Air on JPR.
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0: 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Tonight, there's a couple different shows you could catch on at the Holly Theater. It's I'm With Her, hollytheater.org. Bruce Hornsby and the Noisemakers are at the Cascade Theater in Reading tonight, cascadetheater.org. On the 4th, $8 Mountain is playing at Pheasant Fields Farm in Medford, pheasantfieldsfarm.com for tickets and info. Lord Huron is playing on the 4th in Bend at the Hayden Holmes Theater. HaydenHolmes.com is where you find more about that. Terry Robb at the Rosebud Theater in Roseburg on the 4th, therosebudtheater.com, and also in Talent, Terry Robb at the Talent Club on the 5th, talentclublive.com for tickets and info. Sierra Hall has a new record out called The Movements. Here's movement number 3.

as I'm used to those energy worlds, and I went into meditation and prayer. I didn't know what to do, but then I got my answer. I saw a female figure. Was it an angel? And then I knew that my true role was love.

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2: Shiteru hodo kiinaru.

That's great to see. And Rachel from their new record, If We Could, Would We? That's a Righteous Babe labeled record and a track called Water. Dori Freeman from 10,000 Roses with The Storm. We heard Villagers, Fever Dreams, and Sierra Hall with the Movements Collection, Movement 3. It's 10:52. 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
1: It's open air on the Rhythm and News service of JPR. Hope your morning is going great. It's just about 11. I'm Danielle Kelly with another hour ahead, and then there's a little spot of news from NPR's All Things Considered at noon. Dave Jackson has got tunes for you this afternoon. On the way, we've got Jose Gonzalez, King Tough. We have April Varner's tribute to Ella Fitzgerald. Right now, Johnny Blue Skies from the new record called Mutiny After Midnight. This one is Venus.

0: That's I'm With Her with Ancient Light live in Atlanta from their new Sing Me Alive record. I'm With Her is playing live tonight at the Holly Theater in Medford. You can find tickets and information at hollytheater.org.
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0: Weather today for the Southern Oregon Cascades and Siskiyou's: increasing clouds, a high near 76, cloudy with a low of 43 tonight, and gradually clearing, a high of 64 tomorrow. In Yreka, increasing clouds, high near 88, mostly cloudy, a low of 56 tonight, gradually becoming sunny, a high of 80 tomorrow. Weedon Mount Shasta, increasing clouds, high at 82, mostly cloudy, a low of 53 tonight, gradually becoming sunny, a high of 77 tomorrow. Increasing clouds in Redding and Red Bluff, a high at 95, overnight low at 65 with some clouds, partly sunny tomorrow, the high 93. Klamath Basin, mostly sun, the high 82, mostly cloudy, a low of 52 tonight, and gradually clearing, high near 74 tomorrow. Southern Oregon coast, increasing clouds, high at 64, cloudy tonight, the low at 51, and partly sunny, a high of 60 tomorrow. Roseburg and the Umpqua Basin, mostly sunshine, high near at 87, 55 is the low tonight, mostly cloudy, gradually becoming sunny, the high near 74 tomorrow. Grants Pass, Medford, and Ashland, there is rumor of increasing clouds, a high of 92, was cloudy tonight, the low at 56, and gradually becoming sunny, a high of 81 tomorrow. For more detailed weather information, visit us at ijpr.org. Here is a new one from an artist named April Varner. She's paying tribute to Ella Fitzgerald. Here is Cole Porter's tune, Night and Day.

0: For every dawn, dusk, for every dusk, there's a dawn. That's Jose Gonzalez from the new one called Against the Dying of the Light. Emily King with Special Occasion. And we heard April Varner on Ella, tribute record. We heard Night and Day. It's 11:32. This is Open Air on Jefferson Public Radio.
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0: Today on Today Explained, Elon Musk is reportedly on the cusp of becoming the world's first trillionaire. His SpaceX initial public offering could put him over the edge. But what's funny, for being the richest man in the history of mankind, he sure seems to need your money. They'll get into it at 3 o'clock on Today Explained, then Marketplace at 3:30. There's a new pilot program in Utah. Artificial intelligence can now renew some prescriptions with nary a doctor in sight. Some are worried that they won't be able to preserve the physician-patient relationship. What's that oath? First, do no harm. Hear more at 3:30 on Today Explained. Up next, we've got Tank and the Bangas from the new one, Last Balloon. Here's Move.

That is Olodara with Your Lips from Natchez to New York. We heard Tank and the Bangas before that, Move featuring Lucky Day on The Last Balloon, and Freedom from John Batiste. It's 11:44. 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It's Open Air on the Rhythm and News Service of JPR. I'm Danielle Kelly, and I get one more set of music with you, and then it's a little bit of news from NPR's All Things Considered at noon. Dave Jackson's got some great tunes for you this afternoon. This one is a new one from King Tuff from the Moo record. Here is Invisible Ink.

0: That is Bird Talker from All Means No End with Season of Charade, wrapping up the morning here for Open Air for the day. Dust Bowl Revival from their self-titled featuring Keb Mo on Honey, I Love You. Danger Muffin on Moonscapes with Gutter Dance. And starting out that set, it was King Tuff from the new record called Moo. We heard Invisible Ink. Thank you so much for listening to Open Air with me here this morning on the Rhythm and News Service of JPR. I'm Danielle Kelly. I'll see you tomorrow for some more music. Stay tuned after the news. Dave Jackson's got some great tunes.
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3: NPR News in Washington, I'm Libby Casey. President Trump is naming housing official Bill Pulte to a new role, in addition to his existing titles, Acting Director of National Intelligence. NPR's Danielle Kurtzleben reports Pulte will replace Tulsi Gabbard, who has announced she will resign at the end of the month.
4: Pulte is currently the head of the Federal Housing Finance Agency, which oversees Fannie Mae and Freddie Mac, which support the U.S.

0: That's Iggy Marley from his latest Bright Side. And he was joined by Trombone Shorty and Sheila E. on that track. That was Why Let the World. Soja before that with Bad News from Poetry in Motion. You heard Leon Bridges with Bad News from Good Thing. And before that, new music from Gray Delisle and Les Green. I'm going to let you call me baby. It's from the new album Gray and Green. This is Open Air on JPR's Rhythm and News Service. It's a little after 12:20. It's a look at the weather and a new one from Cat Clyde next.
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0: Temperatures tomorrow should be a bit cooler than they are today. In the Cascades and Siskiyou today, increasing clouds, highs in the mid-70s. Overnight lows around 43, cloudy skies overhead, and gradual clearing for Wednesday with a high around 64. In Wairika, increasing clouds, today's high about 88, with overnight lows near 56. It should be mostly cloudy and gradually turning sunny tomorrow with a high near 80. For Wheaton, Mount Shasta, increasing clouds, the high today 82, mostly cloudy, tonight's low 53, and gradual clearing tomorrow, highs near 77. For Redding and Red Bluff, increasing clouds, today's high in the mid-90s. Mostly cloudy, tonight's low 65. It should be partly sunny tomorrow, highs near 93. In the Klamath Basin, mostly sunny, today's high 82. Overnight lows near 52. It should be mostly cloudy and gradual clearing tomorrow with highs around 74. For the Southern Oregon coast, increasing clouds, highs near 64. Tonight, mostly cloudy with lows near 51. Partly sunny Wednesday with a high near 60. For Roseburg in the Umpqua Basin, mostly sunny with a high around 87. Tonight, cloudy with a high near 55. It should turn mostly sunny tomorrow, highs around 74. And for Grants Pass, Medford and Ashland, increasing clouds today with a high in the lower 90s. Clouds tonight, lows around 56. And it should turn sunny tomorrow with a high around 81. For more details on the weather, check out ijpr.org. Still coming up this afternoon on Open Air Late Night Thoughts, Kurt Vile, Angelique Kidjo, Flea, and the latest from Casey Musgraves. And here's one from Cat Clyde from Mud, Blood, Bone. This is Hold My Hand on Open Air.

0: That's one from Lucy Dacus from Home Video. VBS is the tune, talking about Vacation Bible School, something a lot of folks are getting ready for right now. Before that, Haley Johnson with a Bonnie Raitt cover. That was That Ain't Love. It's from the EP Late Bloomer. That was Ava Cassidy with that cover of Songbird. Here to Elin Jewell with Crooked River from Get Behind the Wheel. And a new one from Cat Clyde from Mud, Blood Bone. That was Hold My Hand. You're listening to Open Air on the Rhythm and News Service of Jefferson Public Radio. Coming up next, it's a new one from Kurt Vile.
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0: Saturday on Radiolab, one morning, Oliver Sipple went out for a walk. A couple hours later, to his own surprise, he saved the life of the President of the United States. But in the days that followed, Sipple's split-second act of heroism turned into a rationale for making his personal life into political opportunity. What happens next makes us wonder what a moment or a movement or a whole society can demand of one person and how much is too much. Radiolab is Saturday morning at 10 on Jefferson Public Radio. The new album from Kurt Vile is Philadelphia's Been Good to Me. 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

12, but it felt like 2014 and. And I know you still

0: Gregory Alan Isakov and Sylvan Esso with a version of Fade Into You on Open Air. Before that, Case Lang and Veers from their self-titled album. That was Best Kept Secret. You heard Trianastasio there. That was the title track to Shine. And Kurt Vile, 99 BPM, is a new tune from his latest called Philadelphia's Been Good to Me. This is Open Air on JPR's Rhythm and News Service. We're streaming at ijpr.org. It's a new one from Shaky Graves next.
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Minister Benjamin Netanyahu have a long history of working together, but the pair is under strain amid the ongoing war in Iran. And that story and others is this afternoon at 4 on All Things Considered. Fondness Etc. is the new album from Shaky Graves. This is Don't Change a Thing on JPR.

0: That's one from Jade Bird from the EP Burn the Hard Drive. That was C'est la Vie. Before that, Casey Musgraves from the new one, Middle of Nowhere. I Believe in Ghosts. You heard a tune called Ruby. That was a Southern California band called Color Green from their self-titled album. And you heard Shaky Graves from his new one, Fondness, Etc. That was Don't Change a Thing. It's a little after 1:15. You're listening to Open Air on the Rhythm and News Service of JPR. I'm with Hers performing at the Holly Theater this evening. I have something from their album, See You Around, next.
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0: JPR and the Holly Theater present the singer-songwriter supergroup I'm With Her. They're at the Holly tonight. They're a Grammy-winning trio featuring Aoife O'Donovan, Sarah Jarosz, and Sarah Watkins, are three of the most sought-after players and singers in folk music. The show tonight begins at 7:30. You can find tickets and information at hollytheater.org. And here's something from their album, See You Around. Here is Ain't That Fine. Actually, also coming up at the Holly Theater on the 7th, Bruce Hornsby and the Noisemakers. Hornsby's been a respected pianist for going on 40 years now, and he bends multifaceted genre-bending songs with improv and storytelling. He's also at the Cascade Theater tonight in Reading. Tickets for Cascade Theater are at cascadetheater.org, and the Holly Theater show coming up next week is at hollytheater.org. Here's I'm With Her from See You Around. There's Ain't That Fine. This is Open Air.

0: It's the Accidentals with a tune called KW featuring Keller Williams. I'm pretty sure that's where the KW comes from. Before that, Rayland Baxter from Imaginary Man with Oh My Captain. Here, Jared Walker with Leaving Cannon's Land. That was from Nighthawk. He plays mandolin with Billy Strings. And before that, I'm With Her. See You Around's the album, and that was Ain't That Fine, performing tonight at the Holly Theater in Medford. Showtime is 7:30. Tickets and information are at hollytheater.org. It's open air on JPR.
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And then Bruce Hornsby and company will be at the Holly Theater next week. That show's on the 7th. Also coming up, Bonnie Raitt and Amaya Sharp at on the 8th at Hayden Holmes Amphitheater. That's bendconcerts.com for information on that show. Bonnie Raitt will also be at Brit in about a week or so as well. Bob Dylan, Lucinda Williams, and the John Doe Folk Trio are at the Cuthbert Amphitheater on the 9th, and then Lucinda Williams is performing at the Holly Theater on the 10th. You can find tickets and information at hollytheater.org. Also coming up, Yasmin Williams at Grizzly Peak Winery. 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Really good up-and-coming guitar player. And John Craigie and Blind Pilot on the 18th will be at the Criterion in Medford. For information, it's criterion.org. And here's something from the John Craigie album, Pagan Church, featuring TK and the Holy Know-Nothings. This is Judas on Open Air.

0: It's Nicole Atkins from Goodnight Rhonda Lee on Open Air. That was Darkness Falls So Quiet. Luke Winslow King before that. His latest is called Coast of Light. That was Destiny. And here John Craigie and TK and the Holy Know-Nothings. They were his band on the album Pagan Church. That was Judas. He's performing at the Criterion Theater in Medford on the 18th, along with Portland's Blind Pilot. You can find tickets and information at criterion.org. Coming up on Open Air, it's a new one from Noah Kahn.
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0: Tonight on the World Cafe, Bill Frisell is one of the most versatile and celebrated guitar players in jazz and beyond, weaving Americana, folk, ambient, and pop throughout his massive discography. As Bill Frisell celebrates his 75th birthday, he joins World Cafe for a special in-studio performance, including old favorites and new songs from his latest, In My Dreams. That's tonight at 6 on the World Cafe. This is Noah Kahn on Open Air from The Great Divide. Here's The Great Divide. This is JPR.

0: That's Sounding Arrow on Open Air from the album Skyman. That was the title track. Before that, Jenny Lewis with Psychos from Joy Y'all. And you heard Noah Kahan with The Great Divide. That's the title track to his latest. It's a minute or two past 2 o'clock. You're listening to Open Air on JPR's Rhythm and News Service. It's a new tune from Alila Diane next.
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0: That's new stuff from Shane Wiseman from Better Luck Tomorrow, a tune called Adelaide. Heard Maddie Shell before that with Come Back to Me. That's from Everything Means Nothing. Elena Loper there with the title track to Weather Vane Whale. And you heard Alila Diane from her new album, Who's Keeping Time? That was Dusty Roses. It's about 2:20. I'm Dave Jackson. It's open air on the Rhythm and News Service of JPR. We'll take a look at the weather and then hear something from Flea.
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0: There's clouds moving into the region tonight. Temperatures tomorrow should be a little cooler than today. In the Cascades and Siskiyou, highs around 76 today. Clouds overnight, the low 43, and gradual clearing Wednesday with a high in the mid-60s. In Yreka, increasing clouds. Today's high about 88. Mostly cloudy overnight with a low near 56. And start off Wednesday with some clouds. It should gradually turn sunny. Highs around 80. For Weedham, Mount Shasta, increasing clouds with a high near 82 today. Mostly cloudy overnight with a low near 53. It should turn sunny tomorrow with a high around 77. For Redding and Red Bluff, increasing clouds and a high in the mid-90s today. Mostly cloudy, overnight lows near 65, and it should be partly sunny Wednesday with highs just a few degrees cooler, right around 93. In the Klamath Basin, mostly sunny, a high near 82, turning mostly cloudy tonight with a low near 52, and gradual clearing on Wednesday with a high near 74. Along the southern Oregon coast, increasing clouds. Today's high about 64, mostly cloudy tonight, the low in the lower 50s, and it should be partly sunny Wednesday with a high near 60. For Roseburg and the Umpqua Basin, highs near 87 today under mostly sunny skies. Tonight, mostly cloudy with a low in the mid-50s, and it should turn mostly sunny tomorrow with a high around 74. And for Grants Pass, Medford and Ashland, increasing clouds and a high today near 92. Clouds tonight, lows in the mid-50s, and it should gradually turn sunny for Wednesday with a high in the lower 80s. For more details on the weather, visit ijpr.org. Coming up, Angelique Kidjo and something from a band called Late Night Thoughts. And this is Flea from Honora with Free As I Want to Be on Open Air.

0: It's Angelique Kidjo featuring the Caveman from the album Hope. That was I'm on Fire. Before that, Gary Clark Jr. featuring Stevie Wonder on the tune What About the Children? That's from JPEG Raw. And you heard Flea from Honora with Free As I Wanna Be. It's about 2:35. 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Stick around. It's Pert Near Sandstone next.
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0: 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A quarterback makes a trip back home. A wife attempts to understand her husband's past. A young man discovers the rodeo, and an adult is cast in a high school play. 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This is Pert Near Sandstone on Open Air. 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

0: It's Fantastic Cat from Cat Out of Hell. Donnie Takes the Bus is the tune here on JPR. Before that, Shut Up and Dance, Drew Holcomb and Ellie Holcomb from Memory Bank. Here's Late Night Thoughts from the Coming Back Home EP, their new one. That was Nobody. The Ava Brothers in there with Orion's Belt. And you heard Pertnir Sandstone before that from Shooting Star, or from Side by Side. That was Shooting Star. It's Open Air on JPR.
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0: 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I'm Dave Jackson. I got one more for you, and then it's time for Today Explained. It's Alison Krauss in Union Station with One Ray of Shine on JPR.

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2: The doctors, you know, checked him out and said, oh, he's fine. 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
3: Former First Lady Jill Biden says doctors evaluated her husband Joe after his disastrous debate performance in 2024.
4: For Tuesday, June 2nd, this is All Things Considered from NPR News.
3: I'm Scott Detrow.
4: And I'm Elsa Chang. The Trump White House is shifting scientific funding decisions away from agencies and to the Office of Management and Budget.
3: Scientists are worried that will make the policy process even more political.
5: Do you want Russell Vogt, who is not a scientist, to determine which immunotherapy is ready to go into a phase 3 trial?
4: And Ann Patchett's new novel makes space for optimism.
6: Yes, there are bad people in the world, but they are so outnumbered by the good people, the people who will want to help you.
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7: Live from NPR News in Washington, I'm Ryland Barton. Acting Attorney General Todd Blanche says the Trump administration is scrapping its anti-weaponization fund. NPR's Jacqueline Diaz reports this came in testimony before Congress.
8: When pressed on the status of the controversial anti-weaponization fund, Blanche was unequivocal.
9: We are not moving forward with the fund, period.
8: He was speaking at a House Appropriations Subcommittee hearing on the DOJ budget. The almost $1.8 billion fund was created as part of a settlement resulting from a $10 billion lawsuit filed by Trump against the IRS. Trump sued over his previously leaked tax returns. That settlement also includes a provision granting immunity from tax audits for Trump, his family, and his companies. So the fund may be over, but the rest of the IRS settlement, including that immunity, still stands. And Blanche says the DOJ does not plan to change that deal. Jacqueline Diaz, NPR News.
7: President Trump has named Bill Pulte to be the acting director of national intelligence. The job is supposed to ensure that timely and objective intelligence is provided to the president. But even some Republicans are questioning Pulte's qualifications. NPR's Eric McDaniel has more.
10: After the intelligence failures before the September 11th attacks and Iraq war, the Office of the Director of National Intelligence was created to be the expert voice, presenting clear, factual information to decision makers, including the president. Pulte currently serves as the director of the Federal Housing Finance Agency and has used the post to go after the president's perceived enemies. Senator John Cornyn, a member of the intelligence community and a Texas Republican, recently defeated by a Trump-backed primary challenger, has questions.
11: I don't see any evidence of any qualifications for that job.
10: Trump cited Pulte's qualifications for the role as someone with, quote, deep experience managing the most sensitive matters in America. Eric McDaniel, NPR News, the Capitol.
7: Iran says it stopped communicating with the U.S. mediators after Israel threatened to bomb Beirut as it fights with the Lebanese militant group Hezbollah. President Trump is disputing the reports and says talks are continuing. Iran says fighting in Lebanon is part of the wider ceasefire talks with the U.S. over the war, but Israel and the U.S. maintain Lebanon is separate from the Iran war talks. As NPR's Franco Ordonez explains, the renewed fighting has complicated Trump's fragile ceasefire with Iran.
12: Iran has made very clear that it sees the fighting in Lebanon as a direct link to the negotiations. And the fact that fighting started again just kind of highlights how hard it has been for Trump, or really any U.S. president recently, working with Israel when they have different security objectives. Trump wants a deal, and Israel is looking at their security and really wants to weaken Hezbollah.
7: NPR's Franco Ordonez reporting. Primaries are being held today in California, Iowa, Montana, New Jersey, New Mexico, and South Dakota. The U.S. stock market added to its records today. This is NPR News from Washington.
13: This is JPR Regional News. I'm Maria Carter. Oregon Governor Tina Kotek is ordering the state to stop issuing license plates to undercover Immigration and Customs Enforcement agents. OPB's Bryce Dole reports.
14: Oregon has issued these license plates to federal agencies for years, but in April, it put that program on pause. The state reviewed whether the program violated Oregon's sanctuary law. The statute prohibits state and local law enforcement from cooperating with federal immigration agencies. On Monday, Governor Kotek ordered the state to resume handing out undercover plates to all agencies except ICE. That's because